0: slight chance of more showers and thunderstorms in the afternoon, but mainly sunny with a high of 94, and another heat index hit around 100. Stay cool out there.
1: In Anderson right now, it's 88 degrees with clear skies, relative humidity at 59%, and a west wind around 9 miles per hour.
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1: We've got partly sunny skies this afternoon with a high creeping up to 93. Watch out for those heat index values soaring to 102. There's a 30% chance of some showers and thunderstorms in the mix. Keep an umbrella handy. Tonight we'll roll into partly cloudy conditions with a low of 74 and a lingering chance of thunderstorms before 10. Now, as we look ahead to Monday, a slight chance of more showers and thunderstorms in the afternoon, but mainly sunny with a high of 94 and another heat index hit around 100. Stay cool out there.
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0: He's going to come and sing with us now, Brother Squire Parsons. You wait a minute, I'm going to introduce you now too, I ain't done.
1: Since I left, you'd mess it up. Squire!
0: Down from Alabama. 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Gary Miller.

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1: We've got partly sunny skies this afternoon with a high creeping up to 93. Watch out for those heat index values soaring to 102. There's a 30% chance of some showers and thunderstorms in the mix. Keep an umbrella handy. Tonight we'll roll into partly cloudy conditions with a low of 74 and a lingering chance of thunderstorms before 10. Now, as we look ahead to Monday, a slight chance of more showers and thunderstorms in the afternoon, but mainly sunny with a high of 94 and another heat index hit around 100. Stay cool out there. In Anderson right now, it's 88 degrees with clear skies, relative humidity at 59%, and a west wind around 9 miles per hour.
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2: 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So we'll see how it goes. This is the day that the Lord has made. Sing.

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It's Sunday Southern Gospel on WALH-FM 94.9, your upstate connection to the heart of gospel music.

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2: Each day the sun comes out to shine, the stars and moon, they leave on time, the winds they blow, we list it where we breathe the living air. The flowers grow, they do not toil, they do not spin our work at all. The birds they live and get their care, so there must be a God somewhere. There's a God somewhere, there's a God somewhere. He helps me when my load is heavy to bear. And when I rise from dark despair and surmount my every care, my heart tells me surely there is a God somewhere. The only thing that I can see that worries God is you and me. When we are burdened down with care, He'll never leave us there. If we call upon His name, wrong or right, He's just the same. He's ready to help our burdens bear. So there must be a God somewhere. There's a God somewhere.

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1: We've got partly sunny skies this afternoon with a high creeping up to 93. Watch out for those heat index values soaring to 102. There's a 30% chance of some showers and thunderstorms in the mix. Keep an umbrella handy. Tonight we'll roll into partly cloudy conditions with a low of 74 and a lingering chance of thunderstorms before 10. Now, as we look ahead to Monday, a slight chance of more showers and thunderstorms in the afternoon, but mainly sunny with a high of 94 and another heat index hit around 100. Stay cool out there.
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1: We've got partly sunny skies this afternoon with a high creeping up to 93. Watch out for those heat index values soaring to 102. There's a 30% chance of some showers and thunderstorms in the mix. Keep an umbrella handy. Tonight we'll roll into partly cloudy conditions with a low of 74 and a lingering chance of thunderstorms before 10. Now, as we look ahead to Monday, a slight chance of more showers and thunderstorms in the afternoon, but mainly sunny with a high of 94 and another heat index hit around 100. Stay cool out there.
2: In Anderson right now, it's 79 degrees with mostly clear skies. The relative humidity is up at 87%, and the air is completely still.
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2: We've got partly sunny skies this afternoon with a high creeping up to 93. Watch out for those heat index values soaring to 102. There's a 30% chance of some showers and thunderstorms in the mix. Keep an umbrella handy. Tonight we'll roll into partly cloudy conditions with a low of 74 and a lingering chance of thunderstorms before 10. Now, as we look ahead to Monday, a slight chance of more showers and thunderstorms in the afternoon, but mainly sunny with a high of 94 and another heat index hit around 100. Stay cool out there.
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1: We've got partly sunny skies this afternoon with a high creeping up to 93. Watch out for those heat index values soaring to 102. There's a 30% chance of some showers and thunderstorms in the mix. Keep an umbrella handy. Tonight we'll roll into partly cloudy conditions with a low of 74 and a lingering chance of thunderstorms before 10. Now, as we look ahead to Monday, a slight chance of more showers and thunderstorms in the afternoon, but mainly sunny with a high of 94 and another heat index hit around 100. Stay cool out there.
2: In Anderson right now, it's 79 degrees with mostly clear skies. The relative humidity is up at 87%, and the air is completely still with calm winds.
3: Weather forecast complete. Please exercise extreme caution when touching the metal part of your seatbelt today. Keep it locked right here for the only music cool enough to prevent heat stroke.
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5: This old house was to my children, this old house was to my wife. 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
1: We've got partly sunny skies this afternoon with a high creeping up to 93. Watch out for those heat index values soaring to 102. There's a 30% chance of some showers and thunderstorms in the mix. Keep an umbrella handy. Tonight we'll roll into partly cloudy conditions with a low of 74 and a lingering chance of thunderstorms before 10. Now, as we look ahead to Monday, a slight chance of more showers and thunderstorms in the afternoon, but mainly sunny with a high of 94 and another heat index hit around 100. Stay cool out there.
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1: We've got partly sunny skies this afternoon with a high creeping up to 93. Watch out for those heat index values soaring to 102. There's a 30% chance of some showers and thunderstorms in the mix. Keep an umbrella handy. Tonight we'll roll into partly cloudy conditions with a low of 74 and a lingering chance of thunderstorms before 10. Now, as we look ahead to Monday, a slight chance of more showers and thunderstorms in the afternoon, but mainly sunny with a high of 94 and another heat index hit around 100. Stay cool out there.
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2: We've got partly sunny skies this afternoon with a high creeping up to 93. Watch out for those heat index values soaring to 102. There's a 30% chance of some showers and thunderstorms in the mix. Keep an umbrella handy. Tonight we'll roll into partly cloudy conditions with a low of 74 and a lingering chance of thunderstorms before 10. Now, as we look ahead to Monday, a slight chance of more showers and thunderstorms in the afternoon, but mainly sunny with a high of 94 and another heat index hit around 100. Stay cool out there.
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1: We've got partly sunny skies this afternoon with a high creeping up to 93. Watch out for those heat index values soaring to 102. There's a 30% chance of some showers and thunderstorms in the mix. Keep an umbrella handy. Tonight we'll roll into partly cloudy conditions with a low of 74 and a lingering chance of thunderstorms before 10. Now, as we look ahead to Monday, a slight chance of more showers and thunderstorms in the afternoon, but mainly sunny with a high of 94 and another heat index hit around 100. Stay cool out there.
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1: We've got partly sunny skies this afternoon with a high creeping up to 93. Watch out for those heat index values soaring to 102. There's a 30% chance of some showers and thunderstorms in the mix. Keep an umbrella handy. Tonight we'll roll into partly cloudy conditions with a low of 74 and a lingering chance of thunderstorms before 10. Now, as we look ahead to Monday, a slight chance of more showers and thunderstorms in the afternoon, but mainly sunny with a high of 94 and another heat index hit around 100. Stay cool out there.
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1: We've got partly sunny skies this afternoon with a high creeping up to 93. Watch out for those heat index values soaring to 102. There's a 30% chance of some showers and thunderstorms in the mix. Keep an umbrella handy. Tonight we'll roll into partly cloudy conditions with a low of 74 and a lingering chance of thunderstorms before 10. Now, as we look ahead to Monday, a slight chance of more showers and thunderstorms in the afternoon, but mainly sunny with a high of 94 and another heat index hit around 100. Stay cool out there.
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0: We've got partly sunny skies this afternoon with a high creeping up to 93. Watch out for those heat index values soaring to 102. There's a 30% chance of some showers and thunderstorms in the mix. Keep an umbrella handy. Tonight we'll roll into partly cloudy conditions with a low of 74 and a lingering chance of thunderstorms before 10. Now, as we look ahead to Monday, a slight chance of more showers and thunderstorms in the afternoon, but mainly sunny with a high of 94 and another heat index hit around 100. Stay cool out there.
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1: We've got partly sunny skies this afternoon with a high creeping up to 93. Watch out for those heat index values soaring to 102. There's a 30% chance of some showers and thunderstorms in the mix. Keep an umbrella handy. Tonight we'll roll into partly cloudy conditions with a low of 74 and a lingering chance of thunderstorms before 10. Now, as we look ahead to Monday, a slight chance of more showers and thunderstorms in the afternoon, but mainly sunny with a high of 94 and another heat index hit around 100. Stay cool out there.
2: And that's your look at the sky. 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
2: We've got partly sunny skies this afternoon with a high creeping up to 93. Watch out for those heat index values soaring to 102. There's a 30% chance of some showers and thunderstorms in the mix. Keep an umbrella handy. Tonight we'll roll into partly cloudy conditions with a low of 74 and a lingering chance of thunderstorms before 10. Now, as we look ahead to Monday, a slight chance of more showers and thunderstorms in the afternoon, but mainly sunny with a high of 94 and another heat index hit around 100. Stay cool out there.
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1: We've got partly sunny skies this afternoon with a high creeping up to 93. Watch out for those heat index values soaring to 102. There's a 30% chance of some showers and thunderstorms in the mix. Keep an umbrella handy. Tonight we'll roll into partly cloudy conditions with a low of 74 and a lingering chance of thunderstorms before 10. Now, as we look ahead to Monday, a slight chance of more showers and thunderstorms in the afternoon, but mainly sunny with a high of 94 and another heat index hit around 100. Stay cool out there.
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2: We've got partly sunny skies this afternoon with a high creeping up to 93. Watch out for those heat index values soaring to 102. There's a 30% chance of some showers and thunderstorms in the mix. Keep an umbrella handy. Tonight we'll roll into partly cloudy conditions with a low of 74 and a lingering chance of thunderstorms before 10. Now, as we look ahead to Monday, a slight chance of more showers and thunderstorms in the afternoon, but mainly sunny with a high of 94 and another heat index hit around 100. Stay cool out there.
3: Forecast complete. It is officially tie the floats together and drop the anchor degrees outside. Grab a cold one and turn us up. 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
1: We've got partly sunny skies this afternoon with a high creeping up to 93. Watch out for those heat index values soaring to 102. There's a 30% chance of some showers and thunderstorms in the mix. Keep an umbrella handy. Tonight we'll roll into partly cloudy conditions with a low of 74 and a lingering chance of thunderstorms before 10. Now, as we look ahead to Monday, a slight chance of more showers and thunderstorms in the afternoon, but mainly sunny with a high of 94 and another heat index hit around 100. Stay cool out there.
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1: We've got partly sunny skies this afternoon with a high creeping up to 93. Watch out for those heat index values soaring to 102. There's a 30% chance of some showers and thunderstorms in the mix. Keep an umbrella handy. Tonight we'll roll into partly cloudy conditions with a low of 74 and a lingering chance of thunderstorms before 10. Now, as we look ahead to Monday, a slight chance of more showers and thunderstorms in the afternoon, but mainly sunny with a high of 94 and another heat index hit around 100. Stay cool out there.
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1: We've got partly sunny skies this afternoon with a high creeping up to 93. Watch out for those heat index values soaring to 102. There's a 30% chance of some showers and thunderstorms in the mix. Keep an umbrella handy. Tonight we'll roll into partly cloudy conditions with a low of 74 and a lingering chance of thunderstorms before 10. Now, as we look ahead to Monday, a slight chance of more showers and thunderstorms in the afternoon, but mainly sunny with a high of 94 and another heat index hit around 100. Stay cool out there.
2: In Anderson, South Carolina, it's 75 degrees with mostly clear skies, and the air is very humid at 93% relative humidity. Winds are completely calm, so conditions feel a bit heavy out there.
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0: loved one owns a gun, and for a while now, you've been concerned about their behavior. 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Maybe they recently threatened someone with their gun. You know something needs to be done, and you wish more than anything you could hit pause on this situation. Well, here in Illinois, you can, with a firearm restraining order. 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A public service announcement brought to you by the Illinois Department of Public Health, Brady, and the Ad Council.
1: 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Expect a shot at showers and thunderstorms this afternoon after 2 p.m. But in the meantime, we'll enjoy some sunshine with a high pushing up to 93. Just a heads up, the heat index could hit 100. Tonight we'll settle down to partly cloudy skies and a low around 75. Now as we peek into Tuesday, more sunshine is on the horizon with a high reaching 94. Just a light breeze from the east-northeast at 3 to 7 miles per hour to keep things comfortable. In Anderson, South Carolina, it's 75 degrees with mostly clear skies, and the air is very humid at 93% relative humidity. Winds are completely calm, so conditions feel a bit heavy out there, with visibility around 10 miles.
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was happy as a lark. 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
1: Looks like we're in for a wild ride today. Expect a shot at showers and thunderstorms this afternoon after 2 p.m. But in the meantime, we'll enjoy some sunshine with a high pushing up to 93. Just a heads up, the heat index could hit 100. Tonight we'll settle down to partly cloudy skies and a low around 75. Now as we peek into Tuesday, more sunshine is on the horizon with a high reaching 94. Just a light breeze from the east-northeast at 3 to 7 miles per hour to keep things comfortable. In Anderson, it's 75.9 degrees Fahrenheit with relative humidity at 90%, and the air is completely still out there under an overcast sky. Visibility is about 10 miles.
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2: Looks like we're in for a wild ride today. Expect a shot at showers and thunderstorms this afternoon after 2 p.m. But in the meantime, we'll enjoy some sunshine with a high pushing up to 93. Just a heads up, the heat index could hit 100. Tonight, we'll settle down to partly cloudy skies and a low around 75. Now, as we peek into Tuesday, more sunshine is on the horizon with a high reaching 94. Just a light breeze from the east-northeast at 3 to 7 miles per hour to keep things comfortable. In Anderson, it's 75.9 degrees Fahrenheit with relative humidity at 90%, and the air is completely still out there under an overcast sky. Visibility is about 10 miles.
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0: Looks like we're in for a wild ride today. Expect a shot at showers and thunderstorms this afternoon after 2 p.m. But in the meantime, we'll enjoy some sunshine with a high pushing up to 93. Just a heads up, the heat index could hit 100. Tonight we'll settle down to partly cloudy skies and a low around 75. Now as we peek into Tuesday, more sunshine is on the horizon with a high reaching 94. Just a light breeze from the east-northeast at 3 to 7 miles per hour to keep things comfortable. In Anderson, it's 75.9 degrees Fahrenheit with relative humidity at 90%, and the air is completely still out there under an overcast sky. Visibility is about 10 miles.
1: 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If it's wrong, remember, the weather has a mind of its own.
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1: Looks like we're in for a wild ride today. Expect a shot at showers and thunderstorms this afternoon after 2 p.m. But in the meantime, we'll enjoy some sunshine with a high pushing up to 93. Just a heads up, the heat index could hit 100. Tonight we'll settle down to partly cloudy skies and a low around 75. Now as we peek into Tuesday, more sunshine is on the horizon with a high reaching 94. Just a light breeze from the east-northeast at 3 to 7 miles per hour to keep things comfortable.
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1: Looks like we're in for a wild ride today. Expect a shot at showers and thunderstorms this afternoon after 2 p.m. But in the meantime, we'll enjoy some sunshine with a high pushing up to 93. Just a heads up, the heat index could hit 100. Tonight we'll settle down to partly cloudy skies and a low around 75. Now as we peek into Tuesday, more sunshine is on the horizon with a high reaching 94. Just a light breeze from the east-northeast at 3 to 7 miles per hour to keep things comfortable.
2: In Anderson, it's 75.9 degrees Fahrenheit with relative humidity at 90%, and the air is completely still out there under an overcast sky. Visibility is about 10 miles.
3: 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Remember when summer meant eating watermelon outside just to see who could spit the seeds the farthest? Yeah, we miss it too. 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
1: That's right. I'm sad and blue because I can't do the boogaloo. 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And that's why I

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1: Looks like we're in for a wild ride today. Expect a shot at showers and thunderstorms this afternoon after 2 p.m. But in the meantime, we'll enjoy some sunshine with a high pushing up to 93. Just a heads up, the heat index could hit 100. Tonight we'll settle down to partly cloudy skies and a low around 75. Now as we peek into Tuesday, more sunshine is on the horizon with a high reaching 94. Just a light breeze from the east-northeast at 3 to 7 miles per hour to keep things comfortable. In Anderson right now, it's 79 degrees, with relative humidity up at 84%. Winds are coming from the northwest at about 5 miles per hour, and skies are mostly clear.
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1: Looks like we're in for a wild ride today. Expect a shot at showers and thunderstorms this afternoon after 2 p.m. But in the meantime, we'll enjoy some sunshine with a high pushing up to 93. Just a heads up, the heat index could hit 100. Tonight we'll settle down to partly cloudy skies and a low around 75. Now as we peek into Tuesday, more sunshine is on the horizon with a high reaching 94. Just a light breeze from the east-northeast at 3 to 7 miles per hour to keep things comfortable.
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3: How did the game end?
4: Yeah, so we're sitting there with one out. A girl grounds out to our senior second baseman. She pitches the ball over to first base for the double play. And it kind of ended quickly, right?
3: Yeah.
4: And we were kind of like, whoa, what just happened? What did we just watch this entire game, and it just kind of unfolded there in the last 15 seconds. I'm like, wait a minute, we just won the state championship, right?
5: We fought hard, and I'm glad we come this far, and I'm glad we won it.
6: We've played a lot of hard and great teams, and I feel like we really deserved it because all the long practice days.
7: This is my first softball state championship at Crescent. Of course, there's a long storied tradition, but it's great to finally be a part of one of these. To come up short a few years back while I was principal, but it was great. Just couldn't be happier for these girls, Coach Kraft, his entire staff, and the job that they do day in and day out. The legacy that leaves is so huge for these girls and this group and what it means to the entire community. Just something else to be proud of with our kids.
8: I got to start this off in the early 80s to be on the first three and have probably been a part of 18 of the 20, either as a player, a coach, or just an administrator in a district. And so it's just so exciting to see the girls come out and play hard and continue the tradition. This one's really special because it's the first 3A state championship we've won.
9: I've been a part as a head coach of one. Gary Adams and Kathy Adams have been a part of 19, and that's why we're here tonight, the culture that they started. For us to survive our region, we hadn't won our region in 3 years. But we tell them we're not putting signs on the fence for region championships. We're putting signs on the fence for state championships. And these kids just, they believe, and they never think they're out of the game. There's a sense of calm and peace and confidence in them, and it's just amazing to watch these kids because they never think they're out of the game. Well, we told them in the huddle, nobody make the last out. I absolutely believe they could do that. I didn't believe we would score 8 runs.
4: To score that many runs and then to have our pitcher come in and finish those last 2 innings, it was just phenomenal.
6: We weren't the home team, so we'd have to field last, so we knew we'd have to come out swinging and not stop and kind of rally some hits together, and it just went our way, and we were able to string some hits together and then get 3 outs in that last inning.

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1: Looks like we're in for a wild ride today. Expect a shot at showers and thunderstorms this afternoon after 2 p.m. But in the meantime, we'll enjoy some sunshine with a high pushing up to 93. Just a heads up, the heat index could hit 100. Tonight we'll settle down to partly cloudy skies and a low around 75. Now as we peek into Tuesday, more sunshine is on the horizon with a high reaching 94. Just a light breeze from the east-northeast at 3 to 7 miles per hour to keep things comfortable.
2: 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Good luck to your hair. Stay close to a ceiling fan and let us handle the soundtrack to this sweat fest. More music next.

0: Let's start, Rocky, with new business stuff here. I know you got Sphinx in the works there. How close are they to being?
1: I'm told by the fall. So that'd
0: be a big deal for Williamson, wouldn't it?
1: Yeah, fried chicken livers, gotta love it. That'll help contribute to the hospitality tax, not only that, but certainly any business coming to town helps to offset the cost of other expenses throughout town. Gives us more options as well.
0: What else is coming to Williamson? Anything new?
1: So we've got the Sphinx coming. You've got a Domino's being built up the street over across from Mr. Habanero's. You've got, announced last meeting, you've got a new Swift stop at the old Fast Fuel at the corner of Gossett and Main Street. The old Fast Fuel, they're going to doze it down. They've acquired property beside of it. They'll build a nice big convenience store and restaurant there with easy parking in and out. So we're super excited about that. Mr. Raj Patel committed last council meeting to building that new store.
0: And what about the old water treatment place? What's the development looking like over there?
1: So that's Big Creek Station.
0: Yep.
1: They've had probably four or five disc golf tournaments out there recently. This summer, they're expecting to bring out some food trucks. They just got their CO, their temporary CO, to be able to occupy that space with a, I think they're going to do some open outdoor events where you have a lot of food trucks. If you think Gather Greenville, something very similar to that is what they're going to start off with until they find a long-term tenant that will tell them how they want the facility updated to suit their needs.
0: That's an important space, isn't it?
1: Yeah, it's a really, really unique space right here in the heart of Williamson. I don't think you get any closer than the center other than the fire department, or the Mineral Spring Park. So obviously it attaches. You've got a nice footpath through there. So a lot of good stuff going on in Williamson.
0: Let's talk about events. I mean, you had a little bit of weather on one of them there. So we
1: postponed Spring Water Festival. It's going to end up being how it used to be for Saturday in August. So be prepared to sweat a lot, and hopefully it'll be a good turnout. Maybe the weather will cooperate with us. Last year was our first year that we had Spring Water Festival in the spring. And this year it didn't pan out due to the weather, so they was able to postpone it until August. But our next event coming up is June the 27th. That's our 4th of July Freedom Celebration.
0: That's become one of y'all's biggest events, huh?
1: Huge event. That's probably our premier as far as attendance-wise. I think last year they had 5,000 to 6,000 people come out for it. So a lot of people will set up the big stage. We've got three folks. You've got Travis Denning will be headlining the event. You've got up-and-coming country artist, Elizabeth Joe, will be there as well. And then Guyth Rigdon from The Voice. Guyth has been here the last 2 years. He is absolutely fantastic. There's nothing more spectacular than hearing Guyth singing our national anthem as those fireworks begin to explode in the background. And this year, the fireworks will be delayed a little bit. It'll be a little bit darker. And what we had some complaints last year was the artist performing on stage started a little bit too early where it's too hot. So we're waiting on the sun to kind of start setting a little bit. The temperature is cool. The artists come on this year. We expect the fireworks will probably be closer to 9:30, 10 o'clock-ish versus right at dark. So that'll be something a little bit different. I've also been in conversation with the Citadel. And as y'all know, the Citadel they're in possession on loan of the town's cannon, or 1864 rifled bronze cannon that was built in Rome, Georgia. Now, if you go down to the Citadel on Fridays when they have parade, when school's in session at parade, you get to see that cannon fire. As a matter of fact, there's a picture of it hanging on my wall that I made several years ago when they took possession of it. I've been in touch with the TAC officer there at Palmetto Battery who fires that cannon, and I have a team of cadets will be bringing that cannon down, Lord willing. And that'll be our grand finale, is to hear the cannon fire again in Williamson. It hasn't fired in Williamson in probably 20 years. So that'll be a pretty cool addition to our celebration, the 250th.
0: What else you got coming this summer?
1: I have been focused on our 4th of July celebration.
0: Gotcha.
1: In addition to 4th of July celebration, we have our Bobbers on Big Creek. That's always a big success. Where we take Envision Williamson, takes Bobbers, puts them in the creek, and then they got some nice prizes for first place. They have a race.
0: That draws pretty good crowds. People
1: that draws a nice crowd. So it also attracts people to our business. So you've got passports. Most of your local businesses have a passport. You go and you stamp, and you get it stamped in that business, and you get a bobber. with a number on it, and you place that bobber in at the beginning of the race. Again, offers you a lot of opportunities to win one or more prizes. July the 18th, we have our Williston Police Department Back to School giveaway. We just got out of school. Why are we talking about going back to school? So, but anyhow, that's July the 18th. That'll be here in the auditorium at Town Hall, I believe. They may move it to the middle school, but that'll be on July 18th. And then the 25th through August 1st, we'll have a kid scavenger hunt. And so that's also by Envision Williamson. Then we got some other stuff coming back in August with our Envision Williamson bingo. They're bringing that back into the auditorium. And the end of summer bash, which will be in Mineral Spring Park. And then we have a business expo on the 29th of August. So a lot of good stuff going on. In the meantime, if you may have seen some of our social media posts, we got Veterans Park Bridge fixed. And it's open back up. Yeah, so.
0: Remind people what happened with that bridge and what y'all had to do.
1: So that came in during Helene. The abutments, it used to be old telephone posts. That bridge was built by the National Guard Armory. Believe it or not, I actually helped build that bridge back in 1995. So those, they weren't driven in the ground far enough to hit bedrock. They lasted a long time. But Helene, those rising waters took out the abutments and caused it to shift, and it was in danger of falling. So we were trying to work with FEMA, trying to work with other federal partners, and trying to get a resolution to it, where hopefully the town wasn't going to have to pay to have it fixed. You know, there's some federal funds available for those type of storm damages in an area like Williamson that was declared a disaster area. What we found was that was going to take years. It's already taken, you know, a year and a half. So I made the decision to go ahead and just fix it on our own, keep our fingers crossed, and hope that FEMA would reimburse us for those expenses. Turns out that ended up being the best decision. We're able to get it fixed instead of a 3-year plus timeline. We're able to get it fixed in about 6 months. So that's been done. FEMA has preliminary approved our repairs that we made. And then we also put up some new handrails through there. I don't know if you've visited there in a while, but it was a situation where if you were in a wheelchair or something like that, you were literally at risk of running off the side and dropping off about 10 foot into the creek. So we've got some guardrails / handrails up through there now that were put in last week. We've got some pretty big improvements going on through there. The ground was very uneven, so it held water in a lot of places. So we've got town crews out there working on it. They were working on it earlier today, but obviously it's raining now. But they're going out leveling that area, making it a more usable space for folks. Little hint, we might be looking at putting a pavilion out there as well that'll be much larger than the pavilions now, you know, the shelters we call them in the park. It'll seat maybe 50 or 60 people. I'd like to see, before I go out in a year and a half, a nice steel pavilion, kind of similar to what Brookdale Park has, but one that'll be much larger that you could have a whole family reunion of 250 people out there. So that's kind of my dream that I hope to see happen in the next year and a half. But once we open that up, once we get that done with the land clearing and shaping up of the land, we'll open that up to the public. That'll connect the trail and the new addition that we've got out there as well.
0: Y'all done some other things in the park too, right? Anything?
1: Yeah, we've done lots of improvements in the park. We've got some more trees that are fixing to be trimmed up. Probably next week, I think they're going to start doing some trimming out there. We've got some upgrades to the receptacle outlets. As most of you know, we're kind of known for our Mineral Spring Park at Christmas time. Well, it takes outlets to be able to light all those things up. And those were put in the ground with 4x4 posts and just regular receptacles. We're going to be updating those thanks to our park grant that we've applied for through our local delegation. I want to say there's $20,000 awarded for it. And that sounds like a lot of money, but we're going to put some really nice convenience outlets there and replace a couple of the sub panels, GFIs, things like that to make it a little more safe.
0: The people who may not have been here in a while, the bathrooms have been upgraded.
1: Oh, so there you go too. I forgot about that. So we've approved this budget, which is still ongoing. They just demoed the old restrooms that are beside the pickleball courts, and we opened up what the restrooms that we normally use for special events. So those are open at the entrance to Mineral Spring Park. So if you happen to be in Mineral Spring Park looking for a place to go to the restroom, go up toward the entrance where you drove in, and that's where the restrooms will be for now. We've had the old restrooms demoed. We're getting brand new ones built. Palmetto Construction Services is building those. They won the bid on it. They'll be a little bit larger restrooms, and certainly a lot nicer restrooms. Thanks to a Duke Energy grant that we were able to get through the Duke Energy Foundation, it will be equipped with a little more things that will make it a little more accessible. For example, there may be some handrails in there that would not ordinarily be there that aren't necessarily required by ADA. But in addition, I've got grandchildren. It's important to have a place to be able to change their diapers. I can't tell you how many diaper changes I've seen on picnic tables. That's not where you need to change your baby's diaper. So we'll have some nice changing stations in there. A little more amenities that you would not, we have not historically had in our restrooms. A lot nicer restrooms.
0: And, you know,
1: with HVAC, by the way, that has been one of the biggest things that's helped cut down on the odors and stuff like that, just by having air-conditioned restrooms. So these will be air-conditioned as well.
0: And you mentioned some of these things. I know when you built the new playground, everything y'all done over there, you made sure it was accessible. Y'all
1: sure, absolutely.
0: Make sure that it was, like you mentioned, the rails. You went a little beyond just ADA. You wanted to make sure it was.
1: That's right. So it's got to be convenient. It's got to be accessible. Having a grandchild myself that has some disabilities, it's important that you be able to look at that and you be able to say, all right, if I were a parent or a grandparent taking my child here, how could I make this convenient for them? So those are things that we're, even before that, we've always been thinking about that. Anytime you're dealing with ADA stuff, a lot of it's very expensive stuff. But thanks to our partners at Duke Energy, we're able to put our money with that and be able to have some nice amenities for those parents that are do have special needs kids.
0: And sometimes people forget senior citizens a lot of times need that.
1: Absolutely.
0: The flatter place toilet. And the ramps. And
1: absolutely. The taller toilets, those type of things are certainly important. So we'll be offering all those amenities.
0: You mentioned the pickleball courts. They're still getting
1: heavily used, yep. So they had a tournament there last week. I can't tell you how many people there, but it covers the park. If you go through there any Saturday, especially, you have all sorts of family reunions, things going on in Mineral Spring Park. Mineral Spring Park is next to our recreation program, our youth recreation program. That's probably our biggest contributor to the hospitality tax. And we take those monies and H-Tax, we invest them right back in the community to continue to provide those amenities where people continue to come spend their money to go to McDonald's, to go to Lollipops or Burger King or one of our other restaurants here in town and spend their money. So it's kind of a snowball effect. It kind of builds on each other.
0: I'm glad you mentioned that. I was going to ask you about the youth recreation program. How is that going this year?
1: Strong. Every year, BJ calls me and says, all right, we got a problem. And I'm like, what? He said, well, we had 800 this year. Now we got 900. And it keeps growing and growing and growing. One of the biggest problems we have, not right this minute, but in the fall, is getting churches, having gymnasiums where the kids can practice. We've had them. We brought out portable goals, had them here in the auditorium at Town Hall, put them over the side during Christmas time so they can practice. But we're running out of places to be able to have those locations. Thankfully, our good folks over in Pelzer also allow us for the small kids, the 3, 4, 5-year-olds, to be able to practice over there in their auditorium as well, or their gymnasium as well.
0: And I know your housing is coming up. You got new houses coming up quickly?
1: They continue to grow. You got Saratoga Oaks, Saratoga Village is still, I think they've got 5 homes out there now, more into construction. It's my understanding that Mahaffey Road is, and they got their final permitting, so they're getting ready to start building over there. I know they got the playground in, I did see that. That was also one of the amenities that we did not require them to put in. Matter of fact, I didn't even know they were putting a playground in until I rode by and saw, oh, nice playground. So that'll be something good for that community as well, that subdivision, be able to have things that those families can enjoy right there on site at that subdivision.
0: Rocky, I've been asking the mayors, with Anderson County last year added 2,500 more new people moving in from other places. A lot of people moving here may not know much about Williamson. What do they need to know about Williamson if they don't know much about it?
1: Well, number one they need to know is that we're not a free-for-all. We have controlled growth. We have zoning in place, and those zoning has been in place for quite a number of years. We constantly review those zoning things. And, you talk about growth. Growth can be, it's a double-edged sword, if you will. I don't want to see Williamson become so overpopulated that it looks like, I hate to use any other names, but we all know those towns where you go into and you can't go anywhere because everything's so congested. our zoning has been in place, keep in mind that you've got the planning commission that makes recommendations to the council to adopt that zoning regulation. I guess my point is that oftentimes there's a misconception that local elected officials, be it council and mayor, control what goes where. To some extent, that's true in that we approve what the zoning and planning commission, their zoning area. But if Greg, if you decide you want to go build a house on XYZ Street in Williamston, or five houses, there's nothing I can do to stop you from doing that as long as you meet those zoning parameters. Oftentimes people, and the same thing with business, oftentimes the public is under the impression that we go, I'll take one of them, but not one of them, or we definitely want one of them. I mean, we can make recommendations, but ultimately, you know, this is the United States of America. People have personal property rights as well. I can't tell you, you can't build on property that you own that you want to build your dream house on. Nor would I want to do that. As long as you meet those parameters that are required in our zoning, setbacks, lot sizes, those type things, there's nothing I can do to stop you, nor would I want to stop you. If people are genuinely concerned about the property next door, there's an option. You can buy that property next door, or better yet, you can show up to those hearings where you have zoning that you have input, and you provide input on those zoning. Whenever it comes up, we always do notifications on social media. We do notifications, required notifications in newspaper print. We put out notices and little flyers and stakes. Hey, there's a zoning hearing happening. Show up to those. Voice your opinion there. That's where it counts.
0: And do you get calls from people who are moving in here that are new and just wanting to know about the area?
1: Believe it or not, I don't get calls most of the time. I'm a very accessible guy, so I'll be on the golf cart riding through, and I make it a point. If there's a new house built there and there's people out in the yard, I pull in. How you doing? I'm the mayor. Nice to meet you. And so I build relationships that way as well. So yeah, absolutely. I see them. I don't not necessarily get phone calls, but certainly do meet them from time to time.
0: And you mentioned a while ago, this is your last term. When does it end?
1: It is. I got the rest of this year and all of next year. And then I will be on my way out the door, and there'll be somebody else sitting behind this desk for you to interview. I don't know who that'll be. But hopefully it'll be somebody who genuinely cares about Williamston. We'll always put Williamston first. That's important.
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0: jump into the deep end.
1: I have.
0: Been mayor now for half a year, and what? First of all, what's been your impression of being mayor? This is the first time you've been mayor of a city. What's in town? What's your impression of serving as mayor?
1: Well, I've enjoyed it thus far. I think most people know that we own Westie's Antiques and we own the Lincoln Tap Room, so I'm a people person.
0: And so, you've been part of West Pelzer a long time.
1: Yeah, and I've lived in West Pelzer a long time, so I've really enjoyed it. It's gave me an opportunity to get out and talk to people that's, you know, you see outside or knock on a door or two, and I think they're kind of, haven't been used to that, so I've enjoyed that part. And enjoyed, you know, pulling our community together for some events. So.
0: Well, I guess, you know, everybody now is in budget times. What are some of the budget challenges y'all are seeing here in West Pelzer?
1: Well, our budget's actually in good shape. We have tightened the reins on a few things. We are hoping next year that we're going to have enough in our budget to maybe look at another police officer. That was one thing that we really talked about, and to get us to the next step, I think that we need to hire another officer. And we didn't quite make that cut this year, but we're looking to try to make that next year. But other than that, we are holding our own well, you know, making some improvements around town, so that's been a good thing.
0: Any new businesses this year?
1: We don't have any new business. Well, I'll take that back. We've got one, the Well, which is across the street from Milltown Restaurant, and they are specializing in fresh produce, honey. They've got some items from local farms, and so they're open Thursday, Friday, Saturday. I had a lot of calls with people wanting to come into West Pelzer, but at the current, we don't have any availability. We're kind of landlocked with what we have. So at this moment, we just don't have room.
0: So don't look at annexation at all? I mean,
1: we have not, and even if we annexed out of the town some, we would have to acquire some land to actually build. I mean, for the first part, if we annexed out, it would actually put us probably into a subdivision, and but really not a lot of land opportunities there.
0: How about housing? I know y'all had one housing.
1: Housing, so we've got more houses going in on Dendy Street. They have cut the new paved roads. Construction's going on now. I just rode through there yesterday, and I think there's 5 new houses going up. And I think in the end, that's supposed to be like 92 homes. So as fast as they're getting them built, somebody's purchasing those homes.
0: How about events? I know we're into summer now.
1: So events, so we had our first annual Neighbors Night Out in April. Really good turnout. We had about 150 folks. It was free. We had free barbecue. We had a local band. And I had encouraged all our town council to be here. All but one was here. And our policemen. I wanted all our policemen to be here and not just standing around, but actually mingling with the people. Hello, you know, I'm Councilman Jeff Turner. Or hello, I'm Chief Zach Owen. So I think people like to put a face with a name, and that's what we need in our community. So we've got some other things coming up. We'll have, during Shark Week, we're gonna show Jaws. We've got like a 20-foot blow-up screen. So we'll be putting out more info on that soon. But State Farm's planning on coming over with their popcorn machine. So we'll have free popcorn and inviting people to come out and bring a blanket, bring a chair, and just enjoy an old, you know, I call it scary movie for kids, maybe. We are in the process. We've got a building out back in the park that originally, I'm told, was the jail many moons ago. That building, I think Representative Sanders had a small grant to do some work on the outside. They did put a new roof, new soffit, new windows, and pretty much nothing on the inside. So we had used it for storage. Since then, we've got a part grant. We are turning that into, it's going to be called Gaines Hall. Paula's grandpa, John Gaines, or Johnny Gaines, he was the longest serving mayor, and it was was in his 24th year when he passed. So we're going to name that after him. The first thing it'll be used for is our Santa hut. So we have a...
0: trying to plan for Christmas?
1: Yes. So we got a local guy that I actually worked for, worked with at Michelin. He's much like you, full white beard, full white long hair, just a great guy. And we're having him fitted now for a Santa suit. So we're excited to end our parade here, you know, and have a few special nights, whether it's Candy Cane Night or whatever, just to have the kids there.
0: We'll talk about this more when we get closer. Are y'all going to have put a tree out and get a tree this year? Or?
1: Yeah, we'll have a tree out there, but we're going to try to decorate. As you're coming into Pelzer, there's a real tall cedar. I think at one time it was decorated, so we're hoping to fill that thing with lights this year. So that'll be a big thing for us. Of course, we'll have our dog show in August. This year we're going to do a Thriller parade. Halloween's on a Saturday. So we will be doing a Thriller parade, which is the Michael Jackson dance. So I've contacted a dance team for that. And then following behind those will be, of course, all the kids dressed in their costume. Leading that pack will be the Ghostbusters car out of Belton. So that guy runs a nonprofit group, so we've invited him. So looking for a good time there. Start at the West Pelzer Fire Department, come down, turn into Chapman Park, and we'll have Pumpkinpalooza that night. So,
0: one of the things, you know, last year Anderson County added another 2,500 citizens, mostly from other parts of the country, and a lot of them are just kind of getting to know Anderson County. Well, you've been a part of West Pelzer a long time. What do people need to know about West Pelzer that they might not, they may just have heard the name of the town and don't know anything about it that might be watching this?
1: Well, it's kind of funny you say that. So we've, in the tap room, we've had quite a few people that have moved down and moved into our area, particularly the new homes on Dindy Street. And they say, well, how is it in Pelzer? And we call time out right then. And Chase would giggle at this. But we told them the story about, you know, West Pelzer and Pelzer and what the difference is and how it started. And if you don't know, if you... grew up in a time where the mills were running, the mills owned the homes, the mills owned mill money, they had a store, you got paid with mill money. So it was kind of, you had to do everything on their dime, you want to say. And then John Franks, who was a surveyor, you know, I think he had must have had enough of that. He came across where it used to be the railroad track here at the Exxon, and surveyed some land, and it was called Frankville in 1913. Then that changed in 1918 to West Pelzer. So, and that's kind of what happened. So it's funny when you talk to people about that. Even people that are running for office, you know, don't know. So when you share that information, it's really fun. But I'm glad to...
0: The legend of dogs and dads.
1: Yeah, I'm glad to say that myself and Chase and Rocky are working together closely on a lot of things, which, you know, it just makes it more fun for the Tri-City.
0: Yeah, y'all have a lot of similar goals, and you're very close together. I mean,
1: we do, and that's one thing we met, and I think maybe during the last time you and I talked, we have sat down with some opportunities that we want to do together. One, we want to share in with their fireworks show and concert on the 27th of June. And we're doing a Tri-City 5K in November. We'll start in Williamston near the high school, down Depot Road, down Highway 8, back up Courtney. So it'll touch all three towns. So we're excited about that.
0: Are y'all still talking about maybe a trail that would connect
1: them? We are. Some of the trails there. I think there's some talks there, and I've been trying to talk with Representative Sanders about helping us on some of that. I know that Rocky's been able to expand some of that in his town. So we'd really, in the long term, we'd like to connect those is what we'd like to do.
0: Is there anything in the first 6 months you were hoping to get done that you weren't able to get done?
1: Well, it's kind of funny you say that. So I don't know if there's something I wanted to get done, but as a business owner and as working in a previous large company, I'm used to action registers. I'm used to putting someone on an action register with a due date, and you meet before that due date, and it's there. But Representative Sanders says government's a little different. You know, it sometimes it takes a little longer. You may have a due date, but somebody else that plays a part in that, you know, they've got detoured. So I'm having to get used to that hurry up and wait, and that's kind of not my forte. So, but it's been interesting. But we have been able to move, you know, and because I have used Action Rescuers just within our group here with our chief and with our admin, and they didn't have a problem with it. They said for them, hey, it's pretty black and white, and here's the due date. You let me know what you need. So, and I've met with them previously. Hey, in this quarter, we're looking at, okay, are we halfway? Are we three quarters of the way? What do we need to finish? So it gives them the deadline. So it's worked good. We'll continue to do that. I mean, that's just what I want to do to make things happen. And I don't like to talk about anything. If you talk about it for a year, you know, you're wasting my time, you're wasting your time, and everybody else's energy. So,
0: what's been your favorite part of this very time-consuming part-time job? I mean, people don't realize these mayor jobs are part-time.
1: What's been my favorite time?
0: What's your favorite part of this job? I mean, it's a part-time job. People forget that.
1: I guess for me, it's trying to create something that involves the community, because I want the community involvement, so I want to create something that involves them. One thing I've still been struggling with a little bit is that the communication part. I'm sorry, but hardly anybody picks up and actually reads the newspaper anymore. So it's either a Facebook ad, an event that you've got scheduled, or word of mouth. It's just so hard. So we did a mass mailing of some, if you want to call it a newsletter, from town with a list of events. But still, you have people that missed it. So we're working on that part. That's a little frustrating part. But one thing with Shark Week coming up and us showing Jaws, besides the posters in town, besides the poster at the park, I've created some small cards to give out to the officers, myself, so when we pull up, you see kids in the park, or the chief, he walks a lot, so if you see people out, you know, just trying to get that out, getting the word out for whether it's Shark Week or whatever event, is actually touching everybody, so we can get the word out. So one of our last things that we're about to apply for a grant for is we want to build a small amphitheater back here in the back. We've got plenty of room to put one in a corner. We want about a 24 by 36 with like a concrete pad out front. So we've already got the drawings for that, and it will be called Frankville Stage. So there's just a lot of opportunities for us, our community, in the summertime, you know, to have some music, you know, maybe some kind of plays if you wanted to have somebody to come speak. But it's a good thing that I think that we can put to use. So we're hoping that we'll get the grant and get that thing completed before year end also.
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3: Looks like we're in for a wild ride today. Expect a shot at showers and thunderstorms this afternoon after 2 p.m. But in the meantime, we'll enjoy some sunshine with a high pushing up to 93. Just a heads up, the heat index could hit 100. Tonight will settle down to partly cloudy skies and a low around 75. Now as we peek into Tuesday, more sunshine is on the horizon with a high reaching 94. Just a light breeze from the east-northeast at 3 to 7 miles per hour to keep things comfortable.
4: 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Let's go.

0: Well, let's start with some good news. One, you got Main Street paved. It is just smooth as it can be coming down Main Street. Let's talk about that.
1: Yeah, we finally pushed through and got SCDOT, they came on in and got that paved, and it's just smooth and nice. And
0: it's a really big difference if you haven't been through Honey Path lately. It's a really big difference.
1: It is a big difference. Like I say, it's just smooth ride, and I really think our hats off to SCDOT for coming in and helping us with that.
0: And they're still working further out of town, coming out of town too, that way.
1: Yeah, they're going to go, I think this initial project, they're going to go to the city limits up North Main Street, and that's where it's going to stop. It started at city limits on Princeton Highway, and it came all the way into East Greer Street, hung a right on East Greer, and then hung a right on North Main, and goes all the way to the city limits up on that end. But it's going to be very nice. They should have it completed here the next day or two.
0: Well, the other big news since the last time you and I sat down was the announcement about the mill site.
1: That's not only an announcement. They're working. They are actually tearing down what's left of the mill and hauling off debris, and it's going as scheduled now.
0: That's quite a process, though, getting everything cleaned up, isn't it?
1: Yeah, the cleanup is the bad part because there's so much tons and tons and tons of asbestos-laden material. All this, and stuff like you wouldn't think would be asbestos-laden, but even the old brick there have asbestos in them, and they have to be hauled off and handled as hazardous waste. And it just takes a while to do that. But they've gotten a good bit of the walls torn down now. The old mill pond has been filled in and graded flat back in that area. And just waiting now to get the walls down, hauling debris off, and we're hoping, well, within 120 days it should be complete.
0: And they're going to move the historical marker, right?
1: Yes, the historical marker has been taken down. Everybody's thinking, oh, it's torn up. No, it's not torn up. It comes apart into six pieces. And I gave 2 weeks for anybody in town that wanted to get it and restore it, we would give it to them. We had the contract to move it to the road where it wouldn't be any danger of getting damaged by any walls falling or anything like that. So it's there, and the only group that showed interest was the Piedmont Historical Preservation Society. And they are taking the gym for their old mill up there and making a museum out of it, a textile museum out of it. And the Hammett here was James Hammett, and his brother, I believe, started the Piedmont Mill about the same time that Shakola Mill was started. And I've actually talked to his great-grandson. He's the one that showed interest in getting it. And I tell him, as long as they would take it and restore it, the town would give it to them. The town didn't have the funds to move it nor to restore it. And we just actually didn't have a place to put it. That statue was almost two stories tall. It was dwarfed by the mill. And the mill ended up just kind of being built around it. And out of sight, out of mind type thing. And a lot of people asked questions about it. And the first question they asked, well, where was it? Well, you couldn't see it because it was just surrounded by those old mill buildings. But it is out in the front. And so far as we know, that big historical preservation group is going to come get it. They said around the middle of the month.
0: That's good news that it's going to be saved, though.
1: Good news it's going to be saved. Because like I say, the town doesn't have funds. Our place, if we had the funds to move it, we didn't have a place to put it.
0: What's next for that site? Have y'all got people inquiring about it already?
1: We're going to work with the county on that and see if we can get some developers come in. We already have one developer shown interest in it, and they said that they would kind of work with the town and put there what we wanted put there. But it's going to be an ongoing process.
0: I know it's budget time. What's the budget looking like for the town?
1: The budget is through. You know, our budget's a month earlier than everybody else's budget, which we're going to change this year. We're going to get on the same page with everybody else. Our budget year ends May the 31st. So actually today is the first day of our new budget. But we're going to change it. We're going to add an extra month on our budget this year and start, we'll start July the 1st with everybody else. But budget is tight.
0: Yeah, what were the challenges this year?
1: Well, the challenge is just coming in and finding out where we stood. Sometimes you used to look at it at a glance. You thought you had more money than you did. I think that's been a problem before. And we're just trying to get get a good grip on where we really stand money-wise. You know, budgets are fine. You can make it balance out on pen and paper all you want, but what counts is the money in the bank. And that's what we're trying to do, is try to get to the point where we have, you hate to call it a surplus fund, but you hate like to have something for overages in your budget. And we'd like to get back to the point. This year we had to do a tax anticipation note, get us enough cash flow to carry us on through. And we'll probably have to do a little bit of one this year. But our goal is to get back where we won't have to do that anymore, operate on our own money again. So it's going to be tight. We're going to do some belt tightening this year. Or we met with all our department heads and explained to them, you know, it's in the budget. You might have it in the budget, but you're not going to buy it right now. So we're in that kind of mentality.
0: Any employee raises or anything in there this year?
1: We had 3% raise for all employees this year, but we also informed them that it may be the fall of the year before we can institute those raises.
0: And I know with the cost of diesel and gasoline going up, that really...
1: It was something we didn't plan on. And yeah, that's jumped up. There's also a... our insurance went up, state insurance, $31,000 what it went up. No warning, it just the health insurance went up, our employees, $31,000 on our part that we pay for their health insurance. And then, of course, all our regular insurance that we pay for their health insurance. And then, of course, all our

0: But a mill of tax here is, I'm going to say around, what the new buildings all we have now, what our assessed value is, at new taxes, a mill of tax only brings in $13,000. So that's not a lot of money for a mill of tax. So we have to raise taxes for mills. That doesn't count for what we paid, what our insurance increase is going up to. Another part of our funding comes from the state. They have a shared revenue thing with the local governments that they pay us four times a year. And then you also, business license fees, that's a big part of our income. Tax relief for senior citizens, that you get, we get that money back through the state. And it's not a simple process of where your funds come from. And of course, when it comes from, flows from so many ways, it really takes a lot to keep up and make sure you're getting what you, your fair share of it. So it's not just taxes. Taxes only pay about a third of our operating costs.
1: Of course, law enforcement's always a big cost.
0: Law enforcement is the biggest piece of the pie. They are $1.3 million of our budget. And our total budget's about almost $6,000.
1: Any update from that SLED investigation that's been ongoing forever?
0: Well, it's not. It hadn't really been a SLED investigation yet. We did our forensic audit, and we've gotten that back. Right now, we're looking at it, and we have some other forensic people that are looking at it. And if they see anything there, then we're going to get SLED and the Attorney General's office to look at it also before we just say, oh, it's clear, because I want it to all be on us and we miss something. But we're going to have some other folks to look at it before we say everything's in the clear.
1: And all the stuff that brought that on, y'all have already taken steps to not let that happen again, right, even before all this?
0: Sure. And we even had a recommendation come in with this forensic audit we've already put into place. But yeah, we really watch things real close now.
1: How about downtown? I know you'd love to see the town hall be back downtown. Any progress made in that?
0: Sure. Plans are we'll be back down there in October. We've done all the demo work down there, torn out all the stuff that needs to be torn out, and then starting the framing back, put a new roof on part of it, and got to get a new roof on the other part that we didn't roof this first few weeks into it. And so we're coming along really, really good with that. We're really ahead of schedule.
1: And you need the space here for other things, right?
0: Yes, we need to turn this into municipal court and keep the museum here. But on the Tuesdays and Thursdays when I have court, it's just a lot of confusion. People wandering the halls, and it's a lot of noise. It's hard to sometimes sit in this office and conduct business. So much going on. We're going to have a drive-up window where you can just come pay your water bill and stuff. Don't have to get out of your car. You just pull up to the clerk's office and they can wait on you that way. So that should be real nice as far as people having to get out in the bad weather, and elderly people having to get out of the cars and come in. You won't have to do that. You just drive right up and do your city business at the window.
1: Any other growth downtown going on?
0: We, right behind town, there's a new restaurant that's being constructed now. And I'll go ahead and tell you the name of it. It's Bojangles. And they're making progress with it. It's fixing to come up out of the ground. And so that is good. Our Burger King that was had a severe fire back in January, they're going to open back up the end of this month, the 1st of June. So we're looking forward to that. Completely new and remodeled store for them. We have a new business downtown. It's a coffee house. It's called Southern Cotton. They sell homemade ice cream and all kind of coffee and different pastries. And they're doing very well. And then, of course, our other restaurants are there. They're open and doing. We also have interest from two different people about putting restaurants in town. One is going to be an Italian restaurant. And another one is going to be an Egyptian restaurant. So we're going to become quite the international fair with our food downtown. Then we have the Coban development.

0: which has come a long way. They finished the first phase. Briarwood, that's their bed and breakfast up on North Main Street. And it's just breathtaking to go in there and see the things that they've done to that. And I think their day is actually their first day. I think they're pretty well booked up for the months to come. So that's good. Then they're also fixing, they're starting grading work on their market. It's where they're going to sell their farm-raised beef. And then back at the old shirt plant, part of their project, they've started doing the demolition work and all for it.
1: So a lot of movement going on.
0: A lot.
1: Well, and speaking of downtown, you had maybe the biggest attendance of any festival I can remember with the Dancing Goats Festival.
0: That was quite unique, wasn't it? plans are to do it again next year. Justin Atkins, along with Empower, I thought they did an excellent job. It was just an entirely different format. We had a couple of food vendors come in, but we gave a chance for our local restaurants to open up, and everybody in town just sold out. Big crowd of folks there all day, a lot of entertainment all day. I think everybody had a good time. But then the goat beauty pageant and parade. I was a judge, and that was a quite unusual event. But went over really well. Look forward to next year's.
1: And then just very recently, the annual Memorial Day thing that's been a real tradition in Honey Path for a long time, that went well.
0: Had a big crowd. I think we had 53, 54 people there on a rainy morning. But it stopped raining and the sun came out before we got through, and had a nice ceremony. Like I say, well attended and very well thought of the program was.
1: What else is coming up for this summer?
0: This summer, next thing up is our 4th of July 250th anniversary thing. And we're going to do something a little different this year. We're going to have a golf cart and an antique car parade down Main Street. It's going to end up down in Dogwood Park here behind the walking center. And they're going to have a community cookout. They're going to do hot dogs and hamburgers for everybody that shows up. And then they're going to break from there and go shoot fireworks at dusk. So a big afternoon planned for that. A little different format than what they've been doing on 4th of July.
1: And that park gets a lot of use, doesn't it?
0: Yes, and you know, it's been remodeled. We have a new picnic venue there, and hopefully this summer it's going to be open and a lot of events there.
1: Is the recreation program going strong here?
0: Recreation program is going strong. You know, we're still trying to get our soccer field finished up and getting the turf in good playing shape now. And we'd like to get a fall league. We'll play soccer there this fall. We're working on that. Still have two grants in to try to get our pickleball courts built, and of course Little League baseball and softball have been going wide open this summer. And of course our swimming pool.
1: Yeah, y'all are the only municipality with a swimming pool, huh?
0: The only municipality
1: in the county.
0: Pool in the county, and probably a good piece of the upstate. We are. We have daycares that come down here far away as Walhalla to bring their kids down here and let them swim. So, stays busy.

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0: let's talk about events, because you just had a big event. I know one of the things you wanted to do is to have more events in Pelzer. Let's talk about that. First of all, you had the Memorial Day Bash. How'd that go?
1: It went good. It went very well. You know, we had to postpone it due to the rain. Memorial Day weekend, it rained, so we moved it to the next Sunday, and it turned out pretty good. I was a little hesitant to do it on a Sunday, because I know a lot of people like to rest on Sundays. They go to church, come home, eat, and usually go to bed. But I think we ended up serving around 360 plates, barbecue plates, free barbecue. Me and friends of the community actually cooked everything, and then we kind of handed it out for free. So I'd say we had probably a little bit over 200 people there, so it went super well.
0: Had music, and you had...
1: Yes, we had a great band, Tim Lee. He's a local guy. The band name was Mood Swings. They used to be Eagle Wing, I think is what it was, but they loved it. The people in this town loved it, too. I was talking to some of the old-timers, like some of the Darbys, and they said, you know, they've been trying to do stuff like this for years. They loved being able to sit, you know, at Wardlaw Park and listen to music and socialize with their community. It was nice to see the community come together.
0: And you do have the big Veterans Monument there too. I mean, it's a big monument. Yeah,
1: it is. I'm impressed with the size of it. The progress is coming along pretty well. So I actually seen the county out there this morning looking at it to do a few things. So hopefully we'll see it done before the end of summer, and then we'll start heading on to our next attachments to Wardlaw Park.
0: What other events you got coming up this summer?
1: So we were going to have a Splashing in the Park, which was going to be in the end of June, but we've decided to move it and combined it with our Back to School Bash in August. The Back to School Bash, we're going to try to raise hygiene products for the middle school and the high school. I know a lot of the times you do Back to School Bashes, you get an overwhelming amount of book bags and color pencils and stuff like that. So hygiene products is something that usually they reach out to, so we don't get a lot of that. So we're going to do a fundraiser for that, combine the two, and kind of bring in more people, more donations. We got the 4th of July coming up. July 3rd, we will be having our first annual Pelzer versus West Pelzer adult softball game at Bill Hopkins Field. That'll be that Friday night on July 3rd. We'll have food trucks, some music going on. Rick Sanders, the mayor up there in West Pelzer's gotten somebody to get my team put together. Some Pelzer's got a team put together. So a little friendly competition between the two towns. We all love each other. We're competitive at the end of the day. So the losing town's actually got to pay for the other town's the half of their budget for the year. So we're really hoping Pelzer pulls this one off. We could use it. Then the next day we'll be doing our 4th of July. Pelzer always does our 4th of July celebration on the 4th. We'll have fire trucks, we'll have a stage. One of our local guys, Sammy Horn, Sammy and the Slammin' Sammies are gonna be out there. They're gonna be playing music. We'll have food trucks. We'll have a bunch of free stuff, free hot dogs, free giveaways for the kids, some bounce houses. It'll be a big event. Last year I believe we had we probably had a couple thousand people show up last year, so this year I'm expecting about the same amount.
0: So, but events were a really big thing on your agenda when you...
1: Yes, events were something big. When I was little, I remember growing up in Pelzer, and the ball fields would be packed on, around Halloween. You'd have rides and stuff out there and trunk or treats, and you had so many events going on. But one of my goals coming in was to bring the community back together, get people back out and meeting their neighbors. So luckily I found Tiffany McClellhannon. She's one of our councilwoman's wives. She's been my community developer pretty much. She is awesome at her job. She's brought in a lot of donations. A lot of people are really wanting to get involved. So I would say that plan has been successful so far. Let's just hope it continues.
0: And I talked to her when you did the mobile health clinic. That's been a pretty successful thing too, right?
1: Yes, that was another thing. So my personal philosophy of government is government should be here to take care of its people, not to rule over them. So anything that we can do to offer stuff to our residents, our poverty level is a little higher than most municipalities around here. We do have a very high poverty rate, so one of the things we want to do to kind of combat that is offer free healthcare things, diabetes screenings, mammograms, anything like that, free child care. And we're also gonna start offering some workforce training to hopefully help people get a little bit better jobs so we can start seeing that poverty rate go the other way. So kind of tackling it from the inside, y'all.
0: How's the upcoming year budget looking?
1: It's going good. So I'm I had a crash course in budget making. Luckily, the MASC has a lot of good information out there on budgets. I've watched, you know, a bunch of their videos, listen to them. I've studied YouTube day in and day out trying to figure out how to make a budget. I've made budgets, but I've never made one, you know, to the extent of a municipality. Our old budget, a lot of people had questions about it. It's kind of hard to read, kind of hard to know what you really were spending money on. So this year we kind of broke it down into, these are our operating costs, here's our capital projects, here's our hospitality, separate it all. Super transparent for the people. We'll have quarterly reviews of it to see where we're standing at it. So I want to make it super transparent, and I want to make it easier for people to read who's not in government. That, you know, I want to be able for them to pick it up and look at it and say, okay, this is, you know, this is why Pelzer struggles. We spend a lot on this. We need more money here. So it's going good. Hopefully next Tuesday it'll be passed, and we'll meet that deadline. I want to say that's the first time a budget has been passed in Pelzer on time in quite a while, so I'm kind of excited about that. That was another one of my goals that we're checking off.
0: What's your biggest expense?
1: Salaries. Salaries is usually our biggest expense. Salaries and
0: it's not like you have a ton of employees either.
1: We don't. So we have two full-time maintenance guys. We have a full-time clerk, and we have a part-time clerk, and that's about the extent of our paid employees. So it sounds crazy that we only have that many employees, but it costs a lot.
0: How big is the total budget for Pelzer?
1: I believe our operating budgets was a little over $500,000. That's just what it costs for us to run, you know, day in and day out, and what we bring in, guaranteed.
0: A lot of those things are required. You have to, I mean, they're not optional expenses.
1: Yep. And our capital projects, I believe, was around $800,000. A big chunk of that's going towards community buildings, and community buildings still being renovated.
0: Let's talk about that for a minute. What all do you plan to do over there?
1: So community building, right now it's kind of at a standstill. They came in with some problems. I think everybody knew they were going to find more stuff as they started doing construction. This one's kind of a bigger problem. Some of the rafters in there were a little burnt beyond what they thought they could, was the allowable tolerance. So they had to get new engineering plans drawn out for it, and now they're trying to figure out how they're going to get these big metal beams in, you know, through a window or through a door to stabilize the roof. Hopefully, it'll all get figured out, and towards the end of the year, we can start really using that as an event space. Right now, we do a lot of rentals at the gym. I'm kind of wanting to move away from that when the community building's done. I want people to rent the community building out, and I want to use our gym strictly for recreational purposes.
0: Well, the old hospital, I mean, I know there was some money put in for a grant or something. Did that not get passed, or what happened?
1: No. So the hospital, that one's it's a sore subject in Pelzer. I actually was asked this at one of our last council meetings. The quote for that build is about $1.3 million. We only have about $1.4 million in the bank. It's not in our budget to mess with the hospital right now. I've made it my prerogative, and I believe council was on board with me saying that we won't spend all of our money to fix that building, because I have to look at it as, you know, the kids that live in Pelzer, I want them to still have a Pelzer to call home, you know, years from now. I don't want us to go bankrupt or be absorbed into another municipality or end up, you know, belonging to the county. I want to keep us independent. But unfortunately, we have to battle, you know, how we're going to get the funds to spend on this hospital.
0: You think y'all can stabilize it, or is it just going
1: to... So I did apply for a couple stabilization grants. We do have a little bit of money in the budget that we can play with, and our town square renovations. We're going to at least try to get one side of it stabilized. If not, try to get some of the roofing fixed on it, and then maybe slap some paint on it until we can really get...
0: So long-term, y'all hope to salvage it, but just right now you're trying to stabilize it, is that the...
1: Yep, so long-term, we would love to see it turned into a town hall and an enrichment center. But like I said, just Pelzer not having, you know, taxes due to Act 388, we have to be very, very frugal with what we spend money on, because we don't... That money's not just coming in every year. We don't have any play money. We have the money that we got right now we can spend, but we have to be very careful with it. I have met with ACOG. I'm actually going to meet with them in a few weeks, and we're going to start looking at some other options maybe for the hospital as far as USDA grants. So we got people helping us. It's taking a little longer than I would like, but at the end of the day, you got to do what you got to do.
0: What are some other things you and council have got in the budget as y'all's top priorities?
1: So really my biggest priority was we put enough small amount of money in our capital projects to cover every one of our parks. A lot of our parks are outdated. Some of them have absolutely nothing You know, they've never been touched. They might have been, the grass might have been mowed out there, like our lagoon property or Overlook Park. So this year we decided to take a minimum of $15,000 and put towards each park in town to really start bringing us back up.
0: How many parks do you have?
1: Off the top of my head, we have Overlook Park, we have Wardlaw Park, we have Monkey Park, we have Bill Hopkins Field, we have the lagoon property, we have the lower boat ramp, and then Town Square. I believe that was my seven. I know this year I want to start focusing on our Town Square. I really like to see an outdoor amphitheater or a market out there, like a Charleston downtown open air market. Really start bringing people back to our square, because we have our farmers market every Saturday now until September. So I'm really trying to get them people a place to be under a shelter.
0: Somebody is watching you and saying, all right, he's a new mayor, he's learning. What would you tell somebody who's thinking they want to run for mayor of a small town? What advice would you have?
1: Don't do it. I'm just kidding. I wouldn't say don't do it. It's a very rewarding job, very stressful. I'm only 32, but I'm starting to get grays in my mustache. I can feel my knees starting to weak a little bit. I'm starting to get arthritis, I think. it takes a toll on you. It's very rewarding, though. When somebody calls or, you know, they have a question about the town or they need help and you're able to help them and see them, you know, get the help they need, it's very rewarding. We've had people come in here just, you know, they might just want something scanned because that's what they were used to back in the day. We have people show up and just ask historical questions. And I get to point them in the right direction or give them a little bit of lessons. It's nice. If you're gonna do it, you really got to put your heart into it, and always remember that just because you're the mayor, you're the man in charge, you still work for the people. It's still the people's town. When the people come to you and they need something, they want something, they want to do something, you let them do it. It's their town. You just got to be the one to make it work.
0: Anderson County added roughly 2,500 brand new people from other places last year. What would you want them to know about Pelzer? They're coming in here. Somebody's brand new here. What would you want them to know about Pelzer?
1: I would tell them to sit back for a little while and watch the people in the town, learn and adapt to the people that's lived here their whole lives. Really absorb our culture. Pelzer's a very proud group of people. That's why I've always called this place home, and I've loved it. And we welcome new people. We're not against, you know, what most people would think. We don't shun people or run people off because they're not from here. We welcome everybody in Pelzer with open arms. We just ask that, you know, you respect what we've been doing for many, many years, and get involved with us and help us out. We need volunteers more than we need anything. So we welcome them. We do welcome them.
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3: Looks like we're in for a wild ride today. Expect a shot at showers and thunderstorms this afternoon after 2 p.m. But in the meantime, we'll enjoy some sunshine with a high pushing up to 93. Just a heads up, the heat index could hit 100. Tonight we'll settle down to partly cloudy skies and a low around 75. Now as we peek into Tuesday, more sunshine is on the horizon with a high reaching 94. Just a light breeze from the east-northeast at 3 to 7 miles per hour to keep things comfortable.
4: Right now in Anderson, we're at 86 degrees with relative humidity at 65% and clear skies overhead. Winds are coming from the east-northeast at 3 miles per hour, keeping things fairly quiet out there.
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3: Looks like we're in for a wild ride today. Expect a shot at showers and thunderstorms this afternoon after 2 p.m. But in the meantime, we'll enjoy some sunshine with a high pushing up to 93. Just a heads up, the heat index could hit 100. Tonight we'll settle down to partly cloudy skies and a low around 75. Now as we peek into Tuesday, more sunshine is on the horizon with a high reaching 94. Just a light breeze from the east-northeast at 3 to 7 miles per hour to keep things comfortable.
4: Right now in Anderson, we're at 86 degrees with relative humidity at 65% and clear skies overhead. Winds are coming from the east-northeast at 3 miles per hour, keeping things fairly quiet out there.
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1: Looks like we're in for a wild ride today. Expect a shot at showers and thunderstorms this afternoon after 2 p.m. But in the meantime, we'll enjoy some sunshine with a high pushing up to 93. Just a heads up, the heat index could hit 100. Tonight we'll settle down to partly cloudy skies and a low around 75. Now as we peek into Tuesday, more sunshine is on the horizon with a high reaching 94. Just a light breeze from the east-northeast at 3 to 7 miles per hour to keep things comfortable.
2: Right now in Anderson, we're at 86 degrees with relative humidity at 65% and clear skies overhead. Winds are coming from the east-northeast at 3 miles per hour, keeping things fairly quiet out there.
3: And that's the summer forecast. 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
1: 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A suspect has disappeared. 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
1: Looks like we're in for a wild ride today. Expect a shot at showers and thunderstorms this afternoon after 2 p.m. But in the meantime, we'll enjoy some sunshine with a high pushing up to 93. Just a heads up, the heat index could hit 100. Tonight we'll settle down to partly cloudy skies and a low around 75. Now as we peek into Tuesday, more sunshine is on the horizon with a high reaching 94. Just a light breeze from the east-northeast at 3 to 7 miles per hour to keep things comfortable. Checking our current conditions in Anderson, South Carolina, it's 88 degrees with clear skies. Relative humidity is at 59%. Winds are variable and blowing around 3 miles per hour, and visibility is about 10 miles.
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0: Looks like we're in for a wild ride today. Expect a shot at showers and thunderstorms this afternoon after 2 p.m. But in the meantime, we'll enjoy some sunshine with a high pushing up to 93. Just a heads up, the heat index could hit 100. Tonight we'll settle down to partly cloudy skies and a low around 75. Now as we peek into Tuesday, more sunshine is on the horizon with a high reaching 94. Just a light breeze from the east-northeast at 3 to 7 miles per hour to keep things comfortable. Checking our current conditions in Anderson, South Carolina, it's 88 degrees with clear skies. Relative humidity is at 59%. Winds are variable and blowing around 3 miles per hour. And visibility is about 10 miles.
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1: Looks like we're in for a wild ride today. Expect a shot at showers and thunderstorms this afternoon after 2 p.m. But in the meantime, we'll enjoy some sunshine with a high pushing up to 93. Just a heads up, the heat index could hit 100. Tonight we'll settle down to partly cloudy skies and a low around 75. Now as we peek into Tuesday, more sunshine is on the horizon with a high reaching 94. Just a light breeze from the east-northeast at 3 to 7 miles per hour to keep things comfortable.
2: In Anderson, it's 89 degrees Fahrenheit with partly cloudy skies. Relative humidity is 59%, and the air is completely still out there with calm winds.
3: If it rains, we warned you.
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6: 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I'm Pat Gwynn. This song, according to many so-called historians, is the number one beach music song of all time.

0: Hayes Jewelers of Lexington, North Carolina, and 94.9 The Surf present the 32nd Annual Carolina Beach Music Awards Weekend. 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Then at 3, the Industry Awards at the Spanish Galleon. 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
2: looks like we're in for a wild ride today. Expect a shot at showers and thunderstorms this afternoon after 2 p.m. But in the meantime, we'll enjoy some sunshine with a high pushing up to 93. Just a heads up, the heat index could hit 100. Tonight we'll settle down to partly cloudy skies and a low around 75. Now as we peek into Tuesday, more sunshine is on the horizon with a high reaching 94. Just a light breeze from the east-northeast at 3 to 7 miles per hour to keep things comfortable.
3: In Anderson, it's 89 degrees Fahrenheit with partly cloudy skies. Relative humidity is 59%, and the air is completely still out there with calm winds.
4: And that's your look at the sky. Perfect weather to go head down to the water and watch people yell at each other trying to back a boat trailer down the ramp. 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

Getting you through the workday and the midday, it's the all-new Midday Beach Party. 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
1: 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This is Casey Kasem, and we're all set to start the countdown on this week's 40 most requested songs in the USA from the 60s, 70s, and 80s. Casey's Coast
0: to Coast. 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

0: Looks like we're in for a wild ride today. Expect a shot at showers and thunderstorms this afternoon after 2 p.m. But in the meantime, we'll enjoy some sunshine with a high pushing up to 93. Just a heads up, the heat index could hit 100. Tonight we'll settle down to partly cloudy skies and a low around 75. Now as we peek into Tuesday, more sunshine is on the horizon with a high reaching 94. Just a light breeze from the east-northeast at 3 to 7 miles per hour to keep things comfortable.
1: In Anderson, it's 89 degrees Fahrenheit with partly cloudy skies. Relative humidity is 59%, and the air is completely still out there with calm winds.
2: Weather update complete. 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
1: A chance of showers and thunderstorms after 2 p.m., but mostly sunny as we hit a high near 93, feeling like 100 with that heat index. Tonight, we'll see some partly cloudy skies, cooling off to around 75. Looking ahead to Tuesday, it's shaping up to be mostly sunny again, with a high near 94, and a light breeze coming from the east-northeast.
2: Checking our current conditions in Anderson, it's 89 degrees Fahrenheit with a relative humidity of 59%. Winds are variable, but running around 3 miles per hour.
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4: A chance of showers and thunderstorms after 2 p.m. But mostly sunny as we hit a high near 93, feeling like 100 with that heat index. Tonight, we'll see some partly cloudy skies, cooling off to around 75. Looking ahead to Tuesday, it's shaping up to be mostly sunny again, with a high near 94, and a light breeze coming from the east-northeast.
5: Checking our current conditions in Anderson, it's 89 degrees Fahrenheit with a relative humidity of 59%. Winds are variable, but running around 3 miles per hour, and the sky is overcast.
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2: It's 1:49.

0: A chance of showers and thunderstorms after 2 p.m. But mostly sunny as we hit a high near 93, feeling like 100 with that heat index. Tonight, we'll see some partly cloudy skies, cooling off to around 75. Looking ahead to Tuesday, it's shaping up to be mostly sunny again, with a high near 94, and a light breeze coming from the east-northeast. Checking our current conditions in Anderson, it's 89 degrees Fahrenheit, with a relative humidity of 59%. Winds are variable, but running around 3 miles per hour, and the sky is overcast.
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1: A chance of showers and thunderstorms after 2 p.m., but mostly sunny as we hit a high near 93, feeling like 100 with that heat index. Tonight, we'll see some partly cloudy skies, cooling off to around 75. Looking ahead to Tuesday, it's shaping up to be mostly sunny again, with a high near 94, and a light breeze coming from the east-northeast.

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1: A chance of showers and thunderstorms after 2 p.m., but mostly sunny as we hit a high near 93, feeling like 100 with that heat index. Tonight, we'll see some partly cloudy skies, cooling off to around 75. Looking ahead to Tuesday, it's shaping up to be mostly sunny again, with a high near 94, and a light breeze coming from the east-northeast.